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1: 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I am your presenter, Eldridge Charles. In the headlines, a senior judge warns that Caribbean courts can no longer keep up with the demand for lawsuits. Hundreds gather to honor victim of domestic violence, Joy St. Omar, and St. Lucians will soon be paying more for water, but Leader of the Opposition says the crisis will not end. These stories and more, as well as the weather report, in today's broadcast. We begin with news that Caribbean courts are facing mounting pressure from growing case backlogs, rising legal costs, and increasingly complex disputes, prompting a senior regional judge to warn that traditional lawsuits alone can no longer meet the demands of modern justice. Speaking in St. Lucia on Wednesday, Justice of Appeal Petra Nicola Bayer said mediation and arbitration are becoming essential tools for ensuring that citizens can access justice without enduring lengthy and costly court battles. Her warning came during the launch of the OHA-DAC CARO training program, a regional initiative aimed at strengthening mediation and arbitration services across the OECS and the wider Caribbean, addressing legal professionals and stakeholders gathered at the Residence of France in Rodney Bay on June 10th. Bayer highlighted the growing burden facing courts and argued that alternative dispute resolution mechanisms can provide faster, more affordable pathways to justice. She also emphasized that mediation gives parties greater control over outcomes rather than leaving decisions solely in the hands of the courts. The Justice of Appeal pointed to reforms already underway within the Eastern Caribbean Supreme Court, including judicial settlement conferences introduced under the revised Civil Procedure Rules 2023. The process allows judges to facilitate settlement discussions before matters proceed to full trial, helping to reduce delays and improve case management. She noted that successful mediation can ease pressure on the courts by reducing backlogs and allowing judges to focus on more complex matters requiring judicial intervention. The OHA DAC CARO program is being implemented through a partnership involving the OHA DAC Regional Arbitration Center, the Organization of Eastern Caribbean States, the Embassy of France, and the French Development Agency. Organizers describe the initiative as a significant step towards strengthening legal certainty, improving dispute resolution mechanisms, and fostering greater regional cooperation. In related news, hundreds of mourners dressed in pink packed the Ancillary Catholic Church on Thursday to say goodbye to Joy St. Omer. The young mother whose tragic death has become a heartbreaking symbol of the human cost of domestic violence in St. Lucia. The overflowing church was a testament to the impact St. Omer had on those around her. Every pew was filled with latecomers standing shoulder to shoulder inside the church and spilling onto the grounds outside. Family, friends, colleagues, former classmates, and community members gathered to honor Joy's life. Among those in attendance were opposition leader Alan Chastney and Ancillary Canaries Parliamentary Representative Wayne Girard. But beneath the sea of pink, emotional tributes and prayers, and an overwhelming sense of loss, not only for life cut short, but for a 2-year-old daughter who must now grow up without her mother. St. Omer's life was cut short on May 20th while driving home in Marigot. Authorities later confirmed that her estranged husband, Primus Toussaint, turned himself into police accompanied by his attorney. Throughout the service, speakers remembered a woman whose name reflected the joy she brought to others. Employees of the First National Bank, where St. Omer had recently begun working as a procurement assistant in the finance department, attended wearing matching pink suits in her honor. Although she had only joined the institution weeks before her death, colleagues said she had already begun living her mark. In other news, as St. Lucians prepare to pay more for water and sewage services, opposition leader Alan Chastney is questioning whether higher rates alone will solve the country's long-standing water challenges, arguing that deeper structural issues remain unresolved. Speaking at a press conference on Thursday, Chastney said while the water and sewage company must be financially sustainable and operate efficiently, the recently approved increase in water and sewage rates may not address the root causes of the island's water problems. The National Utilities Regulatory Commission, NUC, approved the rate adjustment following a series of stakeholder consultations. The increase will be implemented in two phases, with the first taking effect in June 2026 billing cycle, and a second adjustment scheduled for January 2027. Chastney revealed that the United Workers Party intends to engage both businesses and households to assess the economic impact the higher rates could have on consumers already facing rising living costs. During comparisons with the electricity sector, Chastney argued that Wasco operates under a different pricing structure than the island's electricity provider, which he said has mechanisms to respond to fluctuating operating costs. According to the former prime minister, the absence of such a mechanism means Wasco is often forced to absorb increased production costs particularly during periods where generating and distributing water becomes more expensive. He contended that the latest rate increase does not fundamentally resolve that challenge. As part of what he described as a longer-term solution, Shastny advocated for expanded metering and leak detection across the water network. He said identifying and repairing leaks would reduce non-revenue water losses, ease pressure on water resources, and ultimately help lower operational costs. The debate comes as many consumers prepare for the first phase of the approved increase and seek assurances that higher bills will translate into a more reliable water supply. Finally, from us this afternoon, as St. Lucia's tourism industry continues to expand, business leaders and government officials are warning that the island's economic success could be threatened if critical utilities fail to keep pace with growing demand. The concern took center stage at the St. Lucia Hospitality and Tourism Association's 62nd annual general meeting, where stakeholders highlighted the increasing pressure being placed on water, energy, telecommunications, and other essential services as visitor arrivals, hotel developments, and tourism investments continue to grow. Addressing the meeting under the theme Powering the Growth of Tourism Essentials, Powering the Growth of Tourism Utilities Essentials for St. Lucia, SLHTA President Erwin Luizi stressed that the future of the island's tourism industry is inseparable from the strength and reliability of its infrastructure. She pointed to the island's recent water challenges as a clear example of why stronger collaboration between the public and private sectors has become essential, according to Luizi. The SLHTA has worked closely with the government of St. Lucia and the water and sewage company WASCO, relevant ministries and industry stakeholders to advance discussions beyond emergency responses and toward long-term solutions. These efforts included supporting discussions on emergency water supply measures, infrastructure investment, water harvesting initiatives, conservation standards, and future planning aimed at strengthening national resilience. Government officials acknowledged that the tourism sector's success is creating new challenges for utility providers. Minister for Public Utilities Regulation Keith St. Charles said increased visitor arrivals, hotel occupancy, and resort development are placing additional pressure on the island's infrastructure systems, particularly within the water sector. He added that climate change is further complicating resource management and emphasized that government is working to address aging infrastructure while exploring long-term solutions, including geothermal energy development in Salty Bus. The meeting also focused on regulatory oversight with National Utilities Regulatory Commission Chief Executive Officer Skeeter Gibbs, underscoring the importance of balanced, evidence-based regulation that serves the broader national interest while supporting the needs of key sectors such as tourism. The discussions highlighted a growing reality facing St. Lucia. As tourism continues to fuel economic growth, ensuring reliable utilities may prove just as important as attracting the next visitor. 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And now for the weather report. The weather report is brought to you with the kind compliments of the St. Lucia Meteorological Services. Your forecaster this afternoon, Mr. Lemuel O'Shaughnessy. Present weather at Uranora Airport is fair. Present weather at GFL Charles Airport is also fair. Present temperature at Uranora Airport is 30 degrees Celsius or 86 degrees Fahrenheit. Wind at Uranora Airport is blowing from the east at 23 miles per hour or 37 kilometers per hour. Rainfall in the 24-hour period that ended at 8 a.m. today at Uranora Airport, 0.2 millimeters, at GFL Charles Airport, nil. Sunset today will be at 6:34 p.m. with sunrise tomorrow at 5:36 a.m. Forecast for St. Lucia valid for the next 24 hours. Winds will be blowing from the east near 23 miles per hour or 37 kilometers per hour with occasional gusts. Weather fair, hazy and breezy, becoming cloudy at times with a few brief showers. That would be a few brief showers today. Tomorrow, partly cloudy to cloudy with scattered showers. Persons with respiratory ailments and dust allergies are advised to take the necessary precautions due to reduced air quality. Marine forecast for seas in a 25-mile or 40-kilometer radius from St. Lucia. Tides for Castries Harbor, low at 1:24 p.m., high at 7:59 p.m. Tides for Beaufort Bay, low at 2:51 p.m., high at 9:06 p.m. Seas moderate to locally rough with waves 5 to 7 feet or 1.5 to 2.1 meters. Small craft operators and sea bathers should exercise caution due to above normal seas, brisk winds, and reduced visibility. The tropical weather outlook. The Atlantic high pressure system will maintain moderate to brisk easterly winds and above normal seas across the Lesser Antilles during the forecast period. A plume of Saharan dust will reduce visibility and air quality over the region during the next day or two. A tropical wave located over the western tropical Atlantic is moving westward near 12 miles per hour or 19 kilometers per hour. This wave is expected to cause cloudiness, light to heavy showers, and isolated thunderstorms over portions of the Lesser Antilles from tomorrow into Sunday. Another tropical wave located over the far eastern tropical Atlantic is moving westward near 15 miles per hour or 24 kilometers per hour. This has been your daily weather report, compliments of the St. Lucia Meteorological Services. And now for a recap of the headlines. A regional judge is warning that Caribbean courts can no longer keep up with the demands of justice. Thousands gather to honor the life of domestic violence victim Joy St. Omar, and St. Lucians to pay more for water, yet opposition leader says the crisis might not end. 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I am your presenter, Eldridge Charles. Join us again at 2 p.m. for Hard Talk, where we discuss the issues that matter. And now, back to the music.

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That was my whole life. And this is all I ever wanted to do, sing.

And I really want to thank you very much for coming out here tonight. And I want you to know it feels so wonderful to be home.

0: Good afternoon, St. Lucia, and welcome to another edition of Hard Talk here on Fire 107.7 FM. I am your host, Angie, and we apologize for the late start. Of course, it was posted on our Facebook page that we would be starting the show at 3:30 today, but I guess we're early. It's just 3 o'clock. We're having an early late start for today, Friday, June 19th, 2026. It's Yellow Friday, guys. It is Yellow Friday, but it's also the Friday that the governor, former governor general, is being laid to rest in a state funeral. And we are going to talk a little about Sir Neville's life, but we're going to touch on remembering Sir Neville, but we're also going to speak on one of the biggest difficulties that St. Lucia is facing right now, and that is the issue of crime. We're also going to discuss some other developments, and we have some information coming from a regional court judge who made a very interesting suggestion, and I think that suggestion might be quite an enlightenment for a lot of St. Lucians who might never have thought about it this way. So, yeah. We're going to discuss that. We're also going to discuss a few ways in which we believe that the crime situation could be better managed. Of course, this comes on the heels of the burial of Miss Joy St. Omer. And we all know that this was a very, very tragic situation. One that we really, really cannot afford to see again in our society. This situation, it has become a very serious, very, very serious cause of contention for a lot of people. Very serious cause of It's just cause for concern for a lot of people. And this brings into sharp focus the serious problem that our judicial system is facing right now. And we're going to focus on this and start the conversation on how it is we can do our part in ensuring that these situations do not reoccur. This is very difficult to speak about, but it is a conversation, as difficult as it may be, it is a conversation that is worth having. And I think our show today is going to be an eye-opener for a lot of people. So stay tuned. We're going to take a quick commercial break, and we're going to be right back to discuss the issues that matter. Don't go anywhere.
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0: 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Today we lay to rest a son of the soil, a career public servant, a gentleman who has served his country in every aspect imaginable. Sir Neville Snack, former Governor General, former Minister, former Leader of the Opposition, former President of the Senate, you name it, Sir Neville has done it. Minister, MP, he was, I think, the MP for Labrie at one point. I think it was Laura Jean-Pierre who made the statement or reminded everyone that a certain recreational area, I'm not sure if that area was actually built by Sir Neville, but his successor, his successor, Velen John, named the park Crossover Park for Mr. Neville Snack. Mr. Snack was also the subject of ridicule and vilification and all sorts of bad treatment, vile treatment, mistreatment by his former colleagues of the Labour Party, and we know the famous reason why. So Neville, on a previous occasion, crossed the floor, leaving the St. Lucia Labour Party to join Sir John Compton

0: in the United Workers Party, giving Sir John a majority in the polls. I think his majority went 10-7, I think. I think initially he had 9-8 and called another election. And then so there was the same result. And Sir Neville crossed the floor, joined the St. Lucia Labour, the United Workers Party, citing broken promises. And enabled the constituency of Labrie for the first and only time to be represented under the yellow of the United Workers Party. I'm told that persons in the constituency have never, well, the older generation, because back in my day, we didn't know about that. But I'm told that individuals in the constituency, they did not forgive Sir Neville for that for a very, very long time. In fact, when Sir Neville was delivering his crown speech at the House of Parliament, the event was boycotted by the entire opposition. You would recall that it was under the Alan Chastney administration that Sir Neville was named Governor General of St. Lucia, and the now government were then in opposition. Prime Minister Philip J. Pierre, Honorable Sean Edward, Alva Baptiste, Musa Aja Baptiste, these gentlemen, they decided that they were going to boycott the parliament in protest for the appointment of Sir Neville as Governor General of St. Lucia. But that did not stop Sir Neville from giving quite the rousing throne speech, which I'm told was just his way of doing things. So today we pay tribute and we say goodbye to a son of the soil who served his country diligently throughout his life in every situation where he was called to serve. Never once backed down, always put his country first. And if you listen to his throne speech, he echoes these elements that he was the Governor General of every St. Lucian, that he would continue to put his country before any and everything else, and that he would serve to the best of his ability. What a statesman. I am hard-pressed to find any such personality in the current cabinet of ministers. Truth and in fact, if an independent body were to view St. Lucia's cabinet, I don't think they would find much statesmanship among them. Might be hard to measure the amount of statesmanship that these men and women can bring to the table. But like every St. Lucian, I hope for the best. I hope that the younger ones, those coming in for the first time, I hope they don't adopt the status quo. I hope they show a different kind of mettle. Some might say I am naive, but I hold out hope that they can learn what not to do from the seniors among them. But the jury is still out. Let's see what these men and women have to offer our country as we talk about one of the most challenging situations. Now, don't get me wrong, St. Lucia. The island is facing a number of challenges. And it's hard to pick one challenge from the other. Today, on my way to work, I heard a very troubling, well, I read a very troubling story in the news. And that story was the attempted arson of a small business in St. Lucia, in the city of Castries. And I was able to reach out to the owner of that business, who assured me that they were not hurt, but they were not deterred, and that the police had begun an investigation into the matter. Could you imagine, guys, after it is so hard to make things run in St. Lucia, we have individuals who are out there destroying property. The owner is convinced that this is attempted arson. But the police will get to the bottom of it, I have no doubt. And it just got me thinking. Because we hear about homicides. Again, we are reminded with the laying to rest of Miss Joyce and Omar yesterday that St. Lucia is going through a tough time. A time of unprecedented violence. A time of unprecedented crime. And there seems to be no abatement coming. No imminent stop to this troubling situation. And we are seeing this reflected in our society today. But more importantly, and this is what I need people to stop and take notice of, most importantly, guys, the crime situation is being reflected in our economic activities, in our economic development, in our economy. This is not far-fetched. It's not, because I'm going to connect the dots. You know I always connect the dots for you. St. Lucia has been suffering. We are in June, which is the sixth month of the year. And so far, we've seen close to 40 murders. In a big country like Trinidad, because I heard, we discussed on Full Disclosure, that Trinidad and Tobago, our CARICOM sister to the south, they have already recorded hundreds of murders, over 500 murders. But per capita, meaning per population, because Trinidad has a population more than maybe five times, I'm estimating about five times the amount, the size of St. Lucia. And 500 murders for them, that's not a big deal. But for us, our population is roughly 180,000. 40 murders for the year. That's a lot. And with it, you see burglaries, you see robberies, theft, arson, rape, fraud, assault, and so many other crimes that have taken a back seat. The murder rate is so high, guys, that you realize that we're no longer counting the other crimes. We're no longer giving credence. We're not even recognizing the other crimes anymore. All we see is the murder rate. And that's just one aspect. These other crimes are still being committed. They're still here. And you see it reflecting in the economic activity of the country. The first place you see it, and if you think about it, you'll understand what I'm about to say. You see it reflected in the business community. Small businesses are quietly shutting down or downsizing all over the island. You see it being reflected in the public transportation system. By a certain time, you are hard-pressed to find a bus out of the city. By a certain time, there's traffic on the road because everybody is trying to get home. Everybody is trying to get out of the city. Bus drivers no longer stay late. Unless they have special arrangements with transportation for people, with their customers. Then you see it in a slowing down, gradual slowing down of any recreational activity. It used to be, St. Lucia, that a Sunday would not go by without a boat ride. Are we seeing the same thing? Because I recall, so a few years ago, there was a Trinidadian company doing some pipe replacements for Wasco. And I recall hearing one of the supervisors of that company saying, "Boy, St. Lucians want to work 5 days and party 3 days. St. Lucians really love a party." Are we seeing that? On a Friday afternoon, Jeremy Street would be impassable. The boulevard, impassable. Certain areas of the city, chock full of people. You wouldn't want to pass there. You wouldn't want to pass there because so many people. That is dying down. And now, we've seen a new, very troubling trend. Visitors being attacked, robbed, violated. So you know what that means, guys. This crime situation is also touching our tourism arrivals. Yep. Touching our tourism arrivals. And we know tourism is the lifeblood of our economy. So when the tourists get attacked, guess what happens? You think they're going to say, oh, I got robbed, you know, but St. Lucia is still a nice place, you should go. No. They go on TripAdvisor. They go on YouTube. They go on everywhere else. And they see, they post pictures, and they see, do not come to St. Lucia. And trust me, their countrymen and other individuals looking to journey to St. Lucia, they are watching. They are listening, they are seeing, they are taking notice, and they are booking flights to other places. They are going on cruises that don't have St. Lucia on the itinerary. When we have situations like what transpired a few months ago, where tourists who were staying at a resort in the south, in Soufre to be exact, they were attacked in their rooms. They were robbed. And then you see the embassy, the American embassy, come out and put out an advisory stating that their officials or their employees are not allowed to stay at that particular hotel in Soufre. We feel it in our tourism arrivals. Because let me tell you something, despite what the officials might want to make you believe, despite the Prime Minister coming in and saying, oh, it's the advisory is not for every American tourist, it's just for the employees of that particular department, hogwash. I am a St. Lucian. And if I want to travel to Martinique, a place where so many St. Lucians go, we frequent them, and Martinicans come to St. Lucia quite frequently. If I read in the news that the St. Lucian government is issuing an advisory asking all government employees not to stay in Lamartin, I am not going to Lamartin, because if it's good for the goose, it's good for the gander. Okay? So if the public servants cannot stay there or advise not to go, I'm not going either. These incidents have far-reaching consequences. Far-reaching consequences. And we need to pay attention. We're going to take a quick commercial break, and we will be right back, and I will bring to you a story that I read in the news that to me is very troubling. Stay tuned. We'll be right back.
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0: We're back on Fire 107.7 FM, and this is Hard Talk, and today we are discussing crime. Now, as I said earlier before the commercial break, I came across a story which was very telling. Because you see, it's not just that the crimes are occurring in St. Lucia. What the real problem is how we are able to deal with these incidents. That is the most important part of all. Now, you would recall that Prime Minister Philip J. Pierre made certain pronouncements during his budget. He promised it during a previous budget that there would be new legislation introduced to aid the judiciary in getting these criminals off the street. One of these pieces of legislation had to do with witness protection, but again, we don't really know the progress of that policy. We haven't heard anything. When the Prime Minister is asked about what he's doing, he's always vague. And so we just have to wait and see. We see the halls of justice being built. We're told, we saw the opening of custody suites. We're told that the police have gotten vehicles and belts. And, you know, these also, we heard, and you would recall, that a backlog court was convened in St. Lucia in an effort to deal with the growing backlog of cases that needed to be given attention. So, in essence, there is talk of managing these situations, these incidents properly, but are we seeing any of these recommendations or policies that I just spoke about bearing fruit? There is still a serious problem. And it might be worse than we thought. I came across this story by the St. Lucia Daily Post. It was posted on their page yesterday, I think. Yes, no, June 12th, 2026. And this story reads, Caribbean courts are facing mounting pressure from growing case backlogs, rising legal costs, and increasingly complex disputes, prompting a senior regional judge to warn that, and I quote, traditional lawsuits alone can no longer meet the demands of modern justice. Speaking in St. Lucia on Wednesday, Justice of Appeal Petra Nicola Bayer said, mediation and arbitration are becoming essential tools for ensuring that citizens can access justice without enduring lengthy and costly court battles. The inevitable conclusion has been that traditional adjudication must be supplemented, Bayer declared, noting that court-connected mediation has evolved from being merely an alternative to litigation to, and I quote, an essential complement to the justice system. Her warning came during the launch of the OHADAC CARO training program, original initiative aimed at strengthening mediation and arbitration services across the OECS and the wider Caribbean. Addressing legal professionals and stakeholders gathered at the Residence of France in Rodney Bay on June 10th, Bayer highlighted the growing burden facing courts and argued that alternative dispute resolution mechanisms can provide faster, more affordable pathways to justice. For many litigants, she says, prolonged litigation can be financially burdensome, emotionally taxing, and disruptive to relationships. Mediation offers an avenue through which disputes may be resolved more quickly, and at a significantly lower cost. Bayer also emphasized that mediation gives parties greater control over outcomes rather than leaving decisions solely in the hands of the courts. Not every dispute requires judicial determination. Many disputes can be resolved more effectively by giving litigants the opportunity to achieve a mutually acceptable solution through structured and guided dialogue. The Justice of Appeal pointed to reforms already underway within the Eastern Caribbean Supreme Court, including judicial settlement conferences introduced under the revised Civil Procedure Rules 2023. The process allows judges to facilitate settlement discussions before matters proceed to full trial, helping to reduce delays and improve case management. She noted that successful mediation can ease pressure on the courts by reducing backlogs and allowing judges to focus on more complex matters requiring judicial intervention. This results in greater efficiency in case management and significant reductions in case backlogs, Bayer stated. The OHADAC CARO program is being implemented through a partnership involving the OHADAC Regional Arbitration Center, the Organization of Eastern Caribbean States, the Embassy of France, and the French Development Agency. Organizers describe the initiative as a significant step towards strengthening legal certainty, improving dispute resolution mechanisms and fostering greater regional cooperation. Bae stressed that collaboration among Caribbean jurisdictions will be essential to expanding mediation services and maintaining professional standards across the region. Regional cooperation is indispensable, she says, urging countries to continue sharing best practices, training opportunities, and professional development initiatives. The program is expected to bring together judges, attorneys, mediators, court administrators, and business stakeholders from across the OECS and wider Caribbean as part of ongoing efforts to modernize dispute resolution and improve public confidence in the administration of justice. That opening puts the crisis challenge first and the event second, which is generally the structure you're aiming for when you ask for... Sorry, that was not part of the story. Yeah. So, the judge is saying that the courts are finding it difficult to deal with the volume of cases that they are having to litigate. But my question is, what about before these cases become a problem? So not only are the police overwhelmed, catching these criminals, investigating these crimes, that is a problem in itself. Every month the police has those press conferences where they report on their failures and successes over a period of time. And sometimes the police give you, well, most times in those press conferences, they give you the solve rate, which is the rate at which they solve crimes. Sometimes the police mention a crime that occurred 5-6 years ago that they are only now bringing to resolution. They've arrested someone, they've charged someone. Sometimes it's cut and dried, it's straightforward, and the police get, you know, they get that done as soon as possible. But some crimes need a second look, a third look, more questions, some research, retracing people's steps, and all of the above, asking questions, bringing in suspects, collecting evidence. All of these things, these are ongoing processes that the police use, and they are still simply treading water. Getting a handle on this crime situation, it just seems to need all hands on deck, because not only are the police overwhelmed, but now we're hearing that the justice system, the court system, is overwhelmed as well. And this training that I highlighted in the story was training for mediators as a means of trying to resolve these issues away from the court system and allowing the judges to concentrate on the more severe cases on the docket. But what else is needed? Because when you listen to the Prime Minister, who incidentally is the Minister of National Security, when you ask him about crime, he passes the buck over to the Royal St. Lucia Police Force. He says, I am not a policeman. He says, I've given the police more equipment than any other government ever. I've built police stations. I just completed the Groseley Divisional Headquarters. I gave them belts. I gave them bulletproof vests. I gave them vehicles. And all of these are necessary. He will tell you he's in the process of building the halls of justice. And he is. But is that all that is necessary from the legislature? Because, sorry, the executive. The judiciary is doing their part. The police are doing their part. The Minister for Crime Prevention, though, we just don't know what he's doing. We have no idea what he's doing. The last he said that he had appointed some individual to the ministry who was supposed to do a survey to find out where we are in our crime prevention strategy. We haven't heard a report. We don't know if the survey is started. We don't know the status of that exercise. We just don't know anything. We're groping in the dark. Meanwhile, these crimes continue to occur. People continue to fear for their lives. And economic activity continues to be curtailed because of the rising crime. And I asked myself, is this all that can be done? And I was reminded of a speech or a train of thought that was introduced by one of our very own, and I believe he wrote a report. I'm not sure where he published it, but I believe he wrote a report. Now, of course, I'm speaking of Dr. Stephen King, who said that crime is an epidemic. And that we should treat crime as if it is a disease. And for his part, Dr. Stephen King has been involved with a group, a civil society group called Citizens for Peace and Prosperity, who launched the One St. Lucia campaign, and they were attempting to do their part to curtail what they thought or what they believed was a root cause of crime, and that was poverty. And so these individuals, professionals from several stratas, you had members of the church, members of the clergy, members of the medical fraternity, you also had members of the business fraternity who decided that they would put their heads together and see what they could do to help because they were being affected. I haven't heard from them for quite some time, and I intend to reach out to find out what this group is doing. But I do know that they made several attempts. They came up with a few pillars that they were going to work on. Some of them was introducing safe spaces into communities so children can play, helping with financing skills or avenues that young people can enhance their skills or grow their skills so as to give them opportunities in the world of work so that they don't resort to a life of crime, and so on and so forth. But then I recalled that the Prime Minister had made a statement encouraging every St. Lucian who had the expertise, who had the ideas on how he could curtail this crime situation. He had asked these individuals for help. Whatever ideas you had, he said, bring them. We're willing to hear from you. We're willing to work with you. We're willing to accept your help. I don't know how many people answered the Prime Minister's call for help in that situation, but I have my hands on a certain document here I'm going to show you. And this document, which is dated December 8th, 2022, so that call for help from our Prime Minister, it came back in 2022, and it was answered in a letter, open letter to the Prime Minister of St. Lucia on the crime crisis facing the country from the leader of the opposition. I'm going to read to you what is contained in this letter, and we are going to discuss the recommendations that were put forth to the Prime Minister. And the letter reads, "Dear Honorable Prime Minister, in view of the prevailing situation of crime and violence in our country, the mounting concerns of the people of St. Lucia, and the need for decisive action to bring this matter under control in the quickest possible time, I write to you in the spirit of cooperation and bipartisanship. In the last couple of weeks, we have seen and experienced unprecedented acts of gun violence in St. Lucia. Our people live in fear, and our country stands at the precipice of lawlessness. Such acts of violence and crime threaten the very fabric of our society. We are faced with the destruction of families and communities at the hands of criminals. We grapple with the social decay and increased levels of disruption caused by the continued implications of post-COVID trauma, the recent rise in inflation, supply chain issues, and the Ukraine war." Wow. Guys, judging by these words, it's kind of hard to believe that this letter was written over 4 years ago. Wow. Because it reads like something that is occurring right at this very moment. And it continues. The instances of crime in the last 2 weeks demand that as a country, we move with alacrity to find and implement solutions that would have the effect of bringing internal stability to our country while at the same time removing the threat that has created fear amongst defenseless people and is paralyzing our economy. Again, this was written in 2022, but it still resonates today. With the state of crime being worse than it has ever been, and the economic implications to follow, we as leaders must come together to fight this scourge. Our very social and economic existence is threatened if we are unable to arrest the growing issue of crime in our country. The intentions of this letter is to offer you some ideas that will help to slow down the current trends and hopefully contribute to a significant longer-term reduction of violent crime. It is my strong belief that it's only through government-led coordination with civil society and the inclusion of the opposition that we can create the greatest opportunity for a sustained solution to the problems that we are now faced, and put a stop to the flagrant criminality and terror being perpetrated on the people of St. Lucia, in particular the gun-related murders that have now reached new levels. We can learn from the past experience of two government initiatives, the Operation Restore Confidence, or ORC, in 2010-2011, and the COVID pandemic of 2019-2021. While I recognize that there are mixed views on the success of ORC, we must appreciate the fact that most St. Lucians think it was successful and would welcome its return. ORC not only produced a dramatic reduction in crime, but also sent criminals into hiding. What we have learned is the flip side, that ORC led to the impacts report and the allegations of targeted killings, which was at the center of sanctions imposed against the Royal St. Lucia Police Force. So, it was not so much the intention, but how it was implemented that resulted in the imposition of sanctions. During COVID, the country successfully managed the impact of this global pandemic. During the first 6 months, we had the least number of infections and no deaths. As we quickly realized that we could not afford to keep our economy closed, we adapted the policy to coexist with COVID. The key was to create a structure that would allow an immediate intercoordination of key agencies and facilitate the inputs of technocrats, policymakers, civil society, and the public. So, a command center made up of government agencies and key technocrats was established and met on a daily basis to share information and to review the effectiveness of the management of the various policies. Excuse me. The command center provided weekly updates to cabinet, highlighted inefficiencies, and gave recommendations to improve effectiveness. Cabinet then reviewed these reports and recommendations and provided the necessary resources. Through NEMAC, civil society was engaged to provide their input. A press conference was then held to inform the public on final decisions taken. The Attorney General's office and the Ministry of Finance were integral to the process. Mr. Prime Minister, I agree with you that crime should not be political. And let me further emphasize that, like COVID, crime does not discriminate. I genuinely believe adapting the no tolerance and seriousness of ORC and the transparent and effective management of COVID should be combined to combat our current crisis. We can only succeed with all of us working together and in coordination. The United Workers' Party believes in a secure future for all St. Lucians. Crime affects us all and cares not about party or affiliations. It is in this vein that I propose the following initiatives that will assist in immediately addressing the issue of crime, and in particular, violent crimes in St. Lucia. 1. The adaptation of the COVID Command Center structure, which will now become the Crime Command Center to offer policy and strategic guidance and expertise on crime-fighting initiatives. Identification and recruitment of citizen security experts within and outside the government service to serve as advisors to the command center. The command center should be made up of government security, private sector security, and key ministries, customs, immigration, and those others involved with security. Two, properly appoint dedicated technical and administrative staff to the command center. Three, advance the administration of the border control program. Four, institute an equivalent entity to NEMAC for crime. Five, mandatory polygraphing of customs and police officers. Six, amendment of licensing requirements for all sea vessels registered in St. Lucia, making vessel monitoring systems mandatory. Seven, fast tracking of KLED and CCTV installation. Eight, rewards program for information on illegal weapons. And nine, implementation of court backlog project and bench trials. Now that one we have seen, so I guess in a way the Prime Minister still adhered to certain things in certain recommendations. I didn't even know that was in here, but we see the implementation of a backlog court. So maybe he didn't throw the entire thing in the garbage like he said he would. The letter continues. Of course, credible leadership is a necessary ingredient, and those currently identified by the impacts report and by you and your party as contributors to crime must be dealt with if we are serious about a solution and the difficult decisions that must be taken, and if you are to be taken credibly. I sympathize with those who have lost loved ones to or have been victims of violent crime. We can address this problem through a concerted and united effort. I am available to discuss this further with you and assure you of my own and my party's support. May God continue to bless our beautiful St. Lucia. Sincerely, and the letter is signed Alan M. Chastney, leader of the opposition. Now, I don't know if this entire letter was read to you before, back in December 2022, when it was first sent or first written. But this letter is famous for the Prime Minister saying, "There are no new ideas. The leader of the opposition sent me a letter with no new ideas, only fit for the garbage dump in Deglu." This is this famous letter. And as you can see, Prime Minister did not throw all of the letter into the garbage dump, because we can see quite clearly he did take a page from Alan Chastney's book and implemented a court backlog project, literally called the reduction of backlog court. Thank you for listening, Mr. Prime Minister. But don't you think that this should have been done back in 2022 when the letter was actually sent? How much further would we have been in our crime fighting initiatives if the Prime Minister had simply swallowed his pride and put the country first? Now, I'm not a politician, I'm not a lawmaker, a politician.

how far along would we have been in our crime fighting initiative? Would Tyson still be alive? Would the 70 plus murders that we've seen consistently from that same year, 2022, up until last year, where we were told we saw 80 murders or 80 homicides, if these recommendations had been adopted back then in 2022, December of 2022, or maybe even January of 2023, would there be so much violent crime? Would we have seen police officers come under heavy gunfire in the streets of Castries? Would we have seen the discovery of a drug smuggling ring? Or would that drug smuggling ring have been discovered sooner? Because maybe the adaptation of a crime command center where information, data collection, and data-driven policy making was the status quo, the modus operandi, that the police would have uncovered that syndicate maybe as early as 2023, 2024. Would Tyson have still been alive? Because I see here, advance the administration of the border control program. So the radar system, the canine unit on the ports. Would we have seen, would Tyson still be alive if these suggestions had been implemented? Would there be guns on our street? All of these lives, all of these individuals who were gunned down in the street, young men, those who were murdered in Soufré, in Denry, in Castries, in Bexar, in Lacquamengo, in Grozily, would these individuals still be alive today? Because it says here, rewards program for information on illegal weapons. The police are grappling day in and day out to take illegal weapons off the street. The Guns, Narcotics, and Firearms Unit are working double time. Yet, they are barely scratching at the surface of the problem. If a rewards program for illegal weapons had been implemented, because we saw the advent of a gun amnesty program by the head table or the executive of the Royal Central Police Force, and no guns were turned in. And you know what the Prime Minister said? He said, and I quote, "Well, don't feel too bad that you didn't get any guns, because let's face it, things are rough out there and people need guns to protect themselves." Of course, I'm paraphrasing. The Prime Minister didn't say these exact words, but you get the gist of what I'm saying. If these recommendations had been implemented,

0: And if they were not implemented in December of 2022 when the letter was sent, but if they had been implemented even gradually during 2023, how much more could we have done towards curbing the crime scourge in our country? The Prime Minister said we shouldn't politicize crime, and he is right. Crime doesn't care who you support. Red and yellow, black and white, they are all equal in the sight of crime and criminals. Blue, green, orange, purple, the criminals do not care. They get the opportunity, they spring. Whether you are local, whether you are foreign, it doesn't play them no, never mind. They will still do what they intend to do. And I am very fond of saying, where there is a will, they will find a way. But that doesn't mean that we should leave ourselves open to incidents of any sort of crime, whether violent or otherwise. And I am hard-pressed to find anything wrong with the recommendations in this letter. Because everything in this letter sounds as if the leader of the opposition sat down last evening with a pen and started writing. You could have sworn that he was describing what we are seeing now, 4 years later in 2026. It almost sounds the same. And while the Prime Minister may not have been happy with the leader of the opposition's politics, but why didn't he follow his own example and put politics to the side? I mean, you implemented the backlog court project. We haven't seen bench trials, but maybe, just maybe, let's give the Prime Minister the benefit of the doubt. Maybe he is waiting for the completion of the halls of justice to implement the bench trials idea. And he has said that number 7, fast tracking of KLED and CCTV installation. He didn't talk about the KLED installation, but he has said that the CCTV program is continuing. But many individuals are complaining about the lack of proper lighting on the nation's roads. So maybe, Mr. Prime Minister, maybe don't just take half the recommendation. The KLED program or installation program, maybe this is one that you should pursue. We haven't seen the advancement of the administration of the border control program, but to the Prime Minister's credit, again, he did reintroduce the canine unit, which is part of the border control program. Although, of course, we had the tragic death of Tyson, the first dog that we had. And we now have another dog, but this one is being protected way more than Tyson was. I guess the Royal Central Police Force has learned their lesson and are paying close attention to this dog, keeping him out of the spotlight that was shined on Tyson. Now, I don't know why the, again, I'm not a technocrat, I'm not a minister, but mandatory polygraphing of customs and police officers. Maybe we should try that. Because when you have a problem that you cannot solve in traditional ways, it is always good to go back to the drawing board and try something. And I commend the Prime Minister for taking up some, if not all, but some of the recommendations in this letter. For example, the reduction of backlog court, the CCTV installation, and in a smaller scale, strengthening our border control program by reintroducing the K-9 unit. But it's not enough, Mr. Prime Minister. And maybe, just maybe, you should go back to this letter and adopt a few more of the policies. I mean, we thank you for those that you have initiated. We wish that you would go further. Because come on. Come on, Mr. Prime Minister. You must admit that something needs to be done. Now, I'm going to open up the phone lines. We're going to take a quick commercial break, and then, oh my goodness. Wow, I couldn't have said that fast enough. We already have a caller on the line. Good afternoon to you, caller. You are on the air.
1: Angie, opening batswoman, I think. How are you?
0: I am good. How are you?
1: Listening to you, Angie. Angie, did Philip Pierre go and dig up the letter from Diglo?
0: It seems so, because, I mean, we saw a backlog court, didn't we? Implementation of court backlog project, we saw that. So maybe he didn't throw it. Maybe when the fire broke out at Diglo, he ran and picked it back up. I don't know. But we thank him for that, though.
1: Now, I know what you were trying to say, but maybe some people might be misled. Mm-hmm. You said Tyson being the first dog, but remember, Tyson wasn't the first dog. Was the first dog that was murdered.
0: No. That's not what I was saying. I was saying that after the Prime Minister disbanded the K-9 unit, Tyson was the first dog that was reintroduced into the border control program.
1: Right. Tyson was brought in as a replacement.
0: Right.
1: Let's use that. The replacement word makes a lot more. The layman is going to understand that one even better.
0: Yes.
1: So they brought Tyson in. The French gave them, Martinique gave them a dog. A French dog that understands French commands. They're not English commands.
0: Right.
1: To come to our port, to work our port, that one dog had to replace a unit consisting three dogs that Philippe Pierre sent away. He removed the port.
0: He fired the dogs.
1: One little puppy. One little police dog, poor thing, had to work, do the job of three dogs, three police dogs. Could you believe it?
0: Well, yeah, I can. That's what we saw.
1: And after all of that, he ends up dead, murdered.
0: Yeah, for doing his job. That seems to be the reward in St. Lucia, doesn't it? You do your job well, and you get attacked, you either die or your reputation is ruined.
1: Exactly. Now, Tyson, we heard, was killed. To this day, no confirmation as to how Tyson was killed. We have a forensic unit that was opened under the UWP administration.
0: Mm-hmm.
1: We have policemen who are highly qualified and trained
0: mm-hmm.
1: to investigate. We have pathologists in St. Lucia. We have vets in St. Lucia.
0: Mm-hmm.
1: And nobody can tell us how Tyson was killed. To this day, to 2026, June the 19th, 2026, no one is able to tell us how Tyson was killed. As usual, no transparency and no accountability.
0: Well,
1: part of
0: the recommendations of the letter, caller, I don't know if you heard that part, but part of the recommendation of the caller, of the letter says, of course, credible leadership is a necessary ingredient, and those correctly identified by the impacts report and by you and your party as contributors to crime must be dealt with.
1: And we have not seen that part happen at all. The letter you're reading is from the opposition leader, right?
0: The leader of the opposition. This is the letter that the prime minister claims he threw
1: belonged to the garbage.
0: Yes, he claims that he threw it away, but we see
1: in the garbage.
0: Mm-hmm. Deglu, to be exact.
1: That's where that letter. That's where that letter belongs, right? And today, is Philippia implementing the exact same things that the opposition leader suggested to him
0: back in 2022?
1: Back in 2021.
0: Actually, it's December 8th. The letter was written December 8th, 2022. But here's the thing.
1: 2022.
0: While the Prime Minister is taking some of the considerations from the letter and implementing them, we notice that he's doing so on a very small scale, on a limited scale. So are we seeing a pilot project, a pilot version, a trial version of these recommendations to see whether or not they are credible?
1: Yeah, because he would do it on a small scale. He would do it on a pilot because he has to swallow his vomit. Him too has to eat his vomit because that letter, according to him, he threw it in the garbage. He threw it in Deglo.
0: Mm-hmm.
1: Because what the recommendations was trash, according to the prime Minister Philippe.
0: Yeah, he said no
1: today
0: new ideas.
1: Implementing the exact same measures that Alan Chastney, let me name them,
0: mm-hmm.
1: that Alan Chastney wrote to him
0: mm-hmm.
1: that he didn't want to touch back then.
0: Yep.
1: Now, if we look at what is going on, do you said we have one dog on the pot?
0: I'm not sure. They're keeping it a closely guarded secret, the movements of this animal, I guess, for its safety.
1: The question is, do we have a canine on the pot? Do we have a dog on the pot currently?
0: I'm not sure if he's on the pot, but I do know that we do have a canine officer. We might have two, but they're keeping it very confidential. I guess that was what the Prime Minister meant when he said he cannot tell us his level of intelligence. I'm hoping.
1: Listen, All airports have dogs. All ports have dogs. Everybody knows the dogs are there. So, you're afraid of the criminal who killed Tyson?
0: I guess.
1: Is that what this is about?
0: I guess. I'm not sure. But, I mean, it stands...
1: That's leadership?
0: It is... I mean, it's not that far-fetched, caller, because if you had one dog, he was highly publicized, he was in the public eye, all of his achievements were highlighted, and this animal ends up dead, I wouldn't fault the Royal Police, the Royal Central Police Force and the Ministry of Justice for doing something different in order to protect this new animal. But I do believe that we have another one. I'm not sure, but...
1: In order to protect what new animal? If we have a new dog on the pot, a new police dog on the pot, what is the big deal in saying we have a new police dog on the pot so we know our pots are being guarded? Right now, and I will tell you, in the absence of information, speculation is rife.
0: Yeah. Yeah, you're correct, caller. You're very correct.
1: So, I am not going to speculate that we have any dog on the pot. I am going to speculate that we have no canine unit on the pot and that our pots are still open for guns and illegal items, ammunition, etc., to make its way into St. Lucia. And hence the reason for people getting their hands on illegal arms and shooting each other on the streets, on St. Lucia streets in cold blood.
0: Well, I think the Prime Minister would disagree with you, caller. Because according to the Prime Minister, the Guns, Narcotics and Firearms Unit has done such a great job of discovering and eliminating firearms on our streets that people are now resorting to the use of knives to kill each other. I also believe, caller, I can speculate that the Prime Minister truly believes that the reason why no illegal guns were recovered during the gun amnesty, the recent gun amnesty, I speculate is because the Prime Minister believes that all the guns are taken off the streets and there were no guns to bring in.
1: The Prime Minister don't realize the high-profile weapons that are in St. Lucia that are wiping people. They're literally like army guns that use long belts of bullets, if people can understand what I'm saying, mm-hmm. in layman terms. Mm-hmm. Yes? And go and can take down an army of men in one go. Do you understand what I'm saying?
0: I understand. Automatic weapons.
1: That anybody, thank you, who owns one of those weapons will what? Bring it into Philip J. Pierre just so? Just so? I'm just going to bring it in for you? You haven't caught me with it. You haven't found out where it is. You don't know. Listen, I need to ask whether people are even renting those guns to these young men, you know.
0: You know, caller, I've heard talk of that, you know. I have heard talk, unconfirmed reports by certain individuals that guns can be rented in St. Lucia and quite cheaply.
1: Okay.
0: But again, now, unconfirmed reports, caller, we don't
1: know. I have to ask the questions. I have to ask the hard questions. Are guns being... is there a business in St. Lucia where guns that involves rental of illegal weapons to those young men to go commit their crime and to return it after the crimes have been committed? You see, Angie, I want to say something because you need to carry on with your program.
0: Mm-hmm.
1: There were lots of recommendations made by Alan Chastney. And people don't want me to say Alan Chastney. Some people don't want to hear his name. But there were lots of recommendations made by Alan Chastney, Guy Joseph, Dominic Fady, and the UWP administration. with reference to airports, with reference to home porting, with reference to proper hospitals, with reference to healthcare insurance, health insurance for mm-hmm. every individual in St. Lucia, with reference to, and these were not just recommendations, projects that were already started.
0: Mm-hmm.
1: The silting of the dam, lots of the road rehabilitation program where they were redoing roads back to new. There are a million things that were recommended and started under the UWP administration. And in that 2021 election, in that campaign, did we hear all of these things were not good for us?
0: Yep.
1: Did we hear that everything, including the K-9 unit,
0: including these recommendations that are being including the recommendations that are being currently implemented by the Prime Minister in a hush-hush kind of way, so as to take away from the fact that these things should have been done since 2022.
1: These things were being done by the UWP administration, and those that were not started yet were recommendations made by the UWP administration. When the UWP administration was there, the lights on the high road was so bright, the street lamps were so bright that when you were driving and your lights, your headlights were off, you wouldn't even know your headlights were off, because the carriageway was so clear, was so well lit, mm-hmm. that you could see anything that moved, how many feet away from you, how many meters away from you on the side of the road.
0: Now, Kola, you know, time, you always talk about that. And I was on a bus recently, and I heard a passenger saying this same thing to the driver. Why are the lights so dim?
1: Okay. At that time, we had roadworks going on. At that time, we had road markings. Do you remember those bright, shiny pegs on mm-hmm. the road
0: cat,
1: that when you're driving
0: cat
1: at night,
0: eyes, my
1: the reflection
0: fa-
1: of the
0: cat
1: light
0: eyes, my dad
1: show
0: used to call
1: you.
0: Them. My father used to call them cat eyes.
1: Cat eyes. Where have they gone? Do you remember that was under the UWP administration that St. Lucia was starting to look like a little Singapore, a little New York, a little St. Lucia was being so developed and so beautiful and so well kept that we were feeling we had some national pride in us back then.
0: Mm-hmm. But Kola, I heard somebody call into Newspin some time ago and said Shasne was trying to turn St. Lucia into a little Miami, and we were not mm-hmm. ready for that yet. Well,
1: but
0: I don't
1: we
0: know.
1: Ready to for St. Lucia to have been taken 30, 40 years behind in development. That's why they sold our ports for 40 years, because they believe that 40 years they're going to be there and they're going to take St. Lucia so back in the dark ages that we will be back in colonial times. The country is going to look like it's just coming from slavery, and then we're going to have to do all this work again to bring St. Lucia back to where it was 5 years ago.
0: Well, I guess.
1: Do you remember that there were already CCTV cameras being placed on the poles, in Marsha, on the chaussee, certain places in Rodney Bay, Groseley? Yes.
0: I even heard, Paula, and I don't know if that's true. I'm depending on you to confirm or deny, but Is it true that the Rodney Bay Police Station is not functioning as it should currently?
1: It isn't functioning as it should. No, it isn't.
0: Because I heard that statement being made. Somebody said that some tourists were attacked and that they attempted...
1: There's a police station right there. Why are tourists being attacked on the Rodney Bay Strip?
0: And I saw some pictures, caller.
1: Why aren't there policemen walking in Rodney Bay like before? Why aren't there policemen driving through Rodney Bay like before?
0: I don't know, caller. Maybe they are exploring the new divisional headquarters. I don't know.
1: But did not Philip Dipier give them vehicles?
0: Well, I don't know.
1: Did he give them water skis to go skiing and having fun at Rodney Beach?
0: I don't know. He didn't specify where they were supposed to use the water skis, caller. I don't know. Maybe you know more than me.
1: Maybe he gave it to them to go to Marigold and Souffre.
0: I don't.
1: And Denry and Mikud.
0: Again, I don't know.
1: On the beach in Denry where nobody, no tourists is. Maybe that's where he gave it to them for, to just go and sit on the beach in Denry and do nothing. You see, Angie, what the SLP tried to do was literally erase what the UWP administration and Alan Chassin were doing, which were in the best interest of the people of St. Lucia and St. Lucia by extension. And they tried, and you know what happened to them? You know what's happening to them? It's backfiring in their faces. Because there are many, many St. Lucians who have not forgotten. There are people like you and me. And there are lots more like us, you know. Who have not forgotten what St. Lucia was like in reality, functioning police stations. Even if things were not all that, but they had functioning police stations. The Police Welfare Association was well kept.
0: Yeah.
1: The policemen and women were well kept. They had packages for insurance and all of that. Kotese package la for insurance in case something happened to you all. Policemen, where's your insurance package today?
0: I think the Prime Minister said that he paid it, you know, because he said the money was there to pay it. And this first, it was simply a clerical error that had kept it from being.
1: When you don't pay your insurance, it lapses. And when your insurance lapses, it becomes null and void. S-M-M-T.
0: Well, not that I know of. Somebody on the live told me to stop saying I don't know. So I'm going to say I have not been instructed yet.
1: When you don't pay your insurance for your vehicle, what happens? Can you go on the road and drive your vehicle without being charged by a police if they stop you?
0: Not at all. You will definitely suffer the charge.
1: When you don't pay your life insurance policies, the premiums, if something happens to you, does your beneficiary get a penny?
0: Don't think so.
1: No, they don't. And if, let's not say don't think so. No, they don't. And if we don't pay our medical insurances, if something happens to us health-wise, does our medical insurance cover it?
0: Not at all.
1: So is it just for the Prime Minister of St. Lucia and the police force that the insurance company would hold on with premiums not being paid for so long, and insurance policies would not have lapsed? Do the policemen even know that the insurance policies that they had, the original ones, are still there, or is it something new that have come on because the insurance policies may have lapsed? The policemen don't even know. The policemen can't even answer that question. They do not know. Go ask a policeman now. Well, I guess we have a policeman. We can ask to find that out for us, can't we?
0: We will try.
1: An ex-policeman.
0: Mm-hmm.
1: So, after five years of Philippier making St. Lucia into a dump, with no healthcare, no proper road network, no nothing, cost of living sky high, taxes are sky high, paying for things that we don't receive, the price of fuel is on the rise and it has been falling on the world market. Maybe once has gone up because of a little war or something. Philip Jepe has made brought this country so far back in development, so far back in terms of jobs and everything. So far back. And today, when people are now starting to clamor, because St. Lucians are feeling it in their pockets.
0: Oh, yes,
1: and don't forget, it's when people start feeling it in the food, the shelter, the clothing, and the freedom that they once used to have, having extra cash. When they start feeling it in their pockets, they feel the dent and the big hole that has been cut into their pockets by this current administration. That is when they're starting to clamor. Now they're starting to clamor about things. Joy has lost her life. We've made noise about many other young women who've lost their lives before. The noise has kept going. People are now starting to scream. The Dental and Medical Association is now speaking up about certain things. People are starting to talk. Now you're coming out and saying, oh, you're putting certain things in place to curb the crime rate. So for 5 years, did so many men and young men, women, middle-aged children, did they have to die?
0: Well, that's the question.
1: So the blood is on his hands.
0: That is the question that I am asking. Those recommendations that were introduced or provided since December 8th, 2022, uh-huh. Even with the limited implementation that we are seeing, and we have to give the Prime Minister credit, we have to give credit where credit is due. The Prime Minister,
1: I'm not giving him no credit. That's not his work. Go on then. Sorry, Angie.
0: Caller, I think I'll let you go. I think I'll let you go for you to calm down because...
1: No, I'm calm, sweetheart. I'm calm. Sorry about that. I am not giving Philip J. Pierre credit for this because this should have been implemented since 2022.
0: Okay.
1: And this would have curtailed and cut down and maybe even close to diminish the high crime rate we have in this country.
0: Yeah.
1: Do you understand?
0: Yeah.
1: So him implementing, look at this, Angie.
0: Mm-hmm.
1: Back Kola, to PPP. Kola,
0: you have 2 more minutes. You have to let it. We have to break for commercial.
1: Back to the same home potting and cruise ship port that was going to be built under the Alan Shaste administration in Vieux-Fort. Isn't Philip here talking about that right now?
0: Yes, he is.
1: Back then, that was not good. It was not good because Alan Shaste was the one. It was not good, was it, back then?
0: Yeah.
1: But today, the same Philip, after 5 years, Philip, you think we have amnesia or we have Alzheimer's or we're losing our brains and we cannot remember 5 years later? or 5 years before this? Who gave, who had all these plans? Who begged the, for y'all to continue the Rodney Bay roads and laying of the pipes and the desilting of the dam and all of that? Who begged y'all to continue it and y'all stopped all of it? And 5 years later, now that people are beginning to clamor under your watch and you're hearing them now, you now sign to take it on, because boy, it's time for us to give the fowls a little bit more food for the fowls to shut up. For the fowls to shut up. So let's do a little bit of what Allen had said to do, what them fellas wanted to do, because you know it was good, you know, but we had to make the fowls get hungry. So let's feed the fowls a little handful of food. Let them fight for it. Let them fight for it. And then we'll make them hungry again. And when they start to talk again, we're going to feed them some more. That does not work in this society anymore. With people like me and you and many others around, that is not going to work in our society, because we're going to show them off, Angie.
0: Yeah.
1: Angie, thank you. Good program. I'm going to go back and listen to you. But Philip JPR, we on to you. The same Alan Shastey's recommendations and work that was happening, the same AstroTurf that gave people cancer that y'all now want Arsenal to come and put their football, your footballers on, our local footballers on. The same things, the hypocrisy is coming out right now. We do not need Philip JP and his half-assed Tibuti government in St. Lucia. Thank you, Angie.
0: You're
1: Thanks.
0: Welcome. You're welcome, Kola. We are going to break for commercial and we will be right back. When we come back, phone lines are open. Let's hear what you think about this letter and the recommendations. How far do you think we would have been in our crime-fighting efforts if these recommendations had been adopted since 2022? We'll be right back.
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1: All right, we're back here on Fire 107.7 FM. And of course, we are discussing crime, specifically the recommendations that were made back in December 2022 by the leader of the opposition. We remember, you would recall this famous letter that the prime minister said was, quote unquote, only fit for the dump in Daegu. And that's exactly where it went, his words, not mine. But then we're seeing now the implementation, albeit on a smaller scale, of many of the recommendations contained in that same letter. My question is, do you believe that had those recommendations been implemented as early as 2023, how far would we have been, or do you believe we would have been further in our crime fighting efforts than we are today? And of course, the phone lines are open to call the WhatsApp and landline. The number is 572-3473. Both landline and WhatsApp platform, same number. We didn't want to cause any confusion for you guys. And of course, you can send us a message on our WhatsApp platform or on our Facebook platform. In the meantime, let's take a gander at what's going on in Facebook, because of course, we have some individuals already chiming in. Somebody is saying here, some Labour gents just don't know when to stop and respect themselves. Some are on the live funeral service of Sir Neville, writing all kinds of nonsense about crossing the floor. Wow. Wow, wow, wow. Really? Really? A man who has served his country from the top to the bottom for most of his life, he cannot even be respected in death. And we wonder why we have a crime situation today, guys. We wonder why. We wonder why. This is, and I wonder, what have these individuals who are saying all of this, what have they done for their country? Somebody says, this administration is like fathers trying to run away from paying child support. I think you're going to have to elaborate on that, caller. I am not sure what you mean by that. Somebody says, you thank him, Angie, but I sank him. Another says, hot e hot. Somebody says, I wonder why someone was paid to take care of Tyson, and no one can tell the nation up to this day why Tyson was killed. They can't even tell us how he died. We don't know. We to this day have absolutely no idea what happened to this unfortunate canine officer. We just don't know. Somebody says here, It would be foolish of PJP to think that there are no more guns in circulation. Well, I guess so, but I can speculate, can't I? The absence of information, speculation is rife. Somebody says, Angie, stop saying you don't know. But I don't know, caller. I don't know. When the Prime Minister says it, nobody complains. I don't know. Another person says, Angie, when a government minister can stand up in the parliament and make fun of the canine's death and the speaker sat there and does nothing about it, you expect all our problems with crime and gun violence to just go away? Sad, isn't it? Somebody says, Angie, I was watching... Oh, hold on. I was watching the funeral and the hacks were saying... Wait. Just now. Angie, I was watching the funeral and the hacks were saying, how is now alone she want to come and talk her nonsense? I wonder who they... Who exactly are we referring to? I don't understand. I did not... I admit I did not get a chance to view the funeral. So if you can elaborate further so that we can understand exactly what you're saying, give us some context as to what, who the she is that you are referring to and what exactly was being said. Another person is saying here, PJP thinks when he gave resources to the RSLPF, it's like he is doing them a favor. He boasts about giving the police bulletproof vests, purchasing new vehicles, building new police stations. Isn't that his responsibility as a government to provide these necessities? So why does he need credit for this? Everything for this man is to play petty politics. Okay, they're saying that his daughter gave, did his daughter give a tribute? What exactly did she say? We still need more context if we are to understand the references being made. So I await further clarification. In the meantime, the phone lines are open. We have here a letter. And we're seeing the implementation, albeit on a small scale or on a more subdued scale. We can call it a 30-day trial or a pilot project or whatever we want to call it. But in all fairness, we are seeing the implementation, gradual implementation of many of the recommendations in this letter, which the Prime Minister claimed was only fit for the garbage dump in the globe. And some of these are, number 9, the implementation of a court backlog project and bench trials. Now, we have not seen the bench trials, but we did see the implementation of the reduction of backlog court. And we thank the Prime Minister for that initiative. We also saw... Number 3, we have a caller on the line. Good afternoon to you, caller. You are on the air.
2: Hi, good afternoon to you, Miss Angie, and all the hard talkers.
1: How are you?
2: Not too bad, thanks. Shout out to the Festus as well.
1: Boy, Festus, you are not going to live this down. From now on, all people who come on the live and talk foolishness are now deemed Festus.
2: Oh, yeah. That's the official way, yes, of calling, acknowledging them,
1: yes,
2: as,
1: yes,
2: Festus.
1: Mm-hmm.
2: Yeah, but I'm listening, Angie, and it's beyond sad. Like,
1: yeah,
2: when you look at the word, for example, sloppy,
1: mm-hmm,
2: it has SLP in it, right?
1: Well, it does have an S, an L, and two P's. I don't know.
2: Yep. Yeah. Maybe because it's lowercase.
1: Maybe there are other letters in there, caller.
2: Yep. I set up to say, as you were just saying, with the backlog case, look at how they did it.
1: Mm-hmm. Very quiet.
2: They would go ahead and
1: very
2: yes.
1: subdued, not giving any credit to where the idea came from, and we don't really care about that, do we? The point is, it was done. That, let's be honest, the point is, exactly. It was done, and we are grateful, and we thank the Prime Minister for doing something, mm-hmm. taking action.
2: You sank him.
1: I thank him. I don't know what you all are doing. Some of you are thanking him, but I thank him.
2: Well, as far as thanking go, I'm not sure I could say I will give him thanks as yet, because as you were just saying, I think somebody just said it. He said he's doing the most for police and all that kind of stuff. But that is part of your job. Yeah. Do something beyond your regular measure. Mm-hmm. Then you could say, you know, you are there. You've done that. But when you say you hire the most, you've recruited the most police officers, you've given spent the most on the police force and everything, and what does it matter? You could have a million police officers, and if none of them are trained, what good is it?
1: Right.
2: You know, it's better to have half a million or even a quarter of a million, and you spend the difference on training them so they would be well equipped. You know, the way Tyson was handled was sloppy. The backlog court, the court is open or whatever, but how is it being handled? What are the things that have been put in place to make sure it functions the way it was supposed to or designed to?
1: Well, we haven't heard, to be quite honest, we've heard nothing about the court. I'm told by an attorney that mm-hmm. the court is having status hearings, but we shouldn't be hearing that from questioning lawyers that we know and saying, what's going on over there? What's happening there? The Prime Minister should provide all of these details. You don't have to tell us the court is working on case number 523 and the law versus whoever, X, Y, and Z person, the state versus Wolverine on charges of transforming in the road or putting out his claws in public. We don't want to know that. What we want to know is, how can we benefit from the implementation of this court? It's a backlog court. Is there going to be a jury? Is it just status hearings? What exactly are they doing? What processes are they employing to deal with the backlog? That's all we want to know.
2: And the little sips here that I've heard about that backlog case, Angie, apparently it's serving its purpose because it's really a backlog.
1: I don't know.

0: rightly said.
1: Yeah.
0: Approximately $15 million EC dollars a year could have made our healthcare look better.
1: Yeah. Look, you know, function better.
0: Well, yeah, function better. Sorry. Let me not speak like him when he said the speculation.
1: Yeah.
0: not speculation. What did he say? Was it the illusion he said?
1: The perception.
0: When he was talking about
1: perception.
0: Yes. Thanks. You know, it would make the healthcare a lot better. And you pledge, that is a pledge for 5 years.
1: Mm-hmm.
0: And the hacks, or I want to use a different word, but I'm
1: supporters. Let's say supporters.
0: The supporters, or zealots, as one of his members like to say,
1: mm-hmm.
0: they will say, "Oh, we are against progress in this country." Angie, I would be more comforted knowing that if I need a band-aid, I could get it from any of the hospitals or the wellness centers, than trying to have my country or support my country in promoting, advertising my country.
1: Yeah. I mean, you're talking about healthcare.
0: Some people are trying to welcome.
1: You're talking about healthcare, Kola. Sorry? Not to cut you short, but mm-hmm. you talk about mm-hmm. the wellness centers. Couldn't that $15 million mm-hmm. be used to fund the UHC program that they claim to be grappling to fund? That $15 exactly. million dollars, just 1 year, couldn't that provide adequate funding? Because I remember clearly the Minister of Health saying that they cannot do everything mm-hmm. at once. It's very expensive, and that they are rolling out universal health care in phases.
0: Yes, I remember.
1: Because of financial constraints. Right? Yes. So here we are giving Arsenal $15 million a year.
0: $15 million a year.
1: And...
0: You know,
1: we cannot adequately fund our healthcare.
0: Our own healthcare. And I think he only said that because he realized there's no way around it. You know, and even if $15 million is not enough to fund the healthcare system, mm-hmm. that's fine.
1: But
0: because
1: it's a start.
0: It's not just a one-time payment.
1: Right.
0: It's up to 5 years. So every year you take that $15 million, put it into one thing. Maybe by the third year, we will be looking good. You know? All over.
1: It calls into question their priorities, doesn't it, Kola? Doesn't it call into question their priorities?
0: Uh-huh. Sorry?
1: Their priorities. The priorities of this government. It's being called into question.
0: Angie, to be honest with you, I think these guys should find a special cloth with just question marks and use that to make all of their clothing. So every time they dress, they will be dressed in question marks. Because that's what they're about. There's everything. Okay, so they come and they should they implement something and question them about it. Oh, they're working on a framework.
1: I'm so tired of hearing that word framework.
0: I know. Maybe we should stop buying cars without engines.
1: Then. Yes, we should. We should. Anyway.
0: Yeah, the previous caller was saying, everything that was done by the UWP administration, they're trying to erase it.
1: Yeah.
0: And they don't care how much it costs us. Looking at the same roads that they're working on, they're struggling with one hour, up to now. Look at the cost of it versus the previous budget.
1: Yeah.
0: For that same piece of that same road. Yeah. Look at when it comes to sports amenities, look at the amount of. I'm thinking the amount of things we were able to get from $30 million. Look at the price. Their price on Darren Sermon Stadium. Everything these guys do is questionable.
1: Yeah.
0: Remember, one time I called and I said we should start questioning if these guys are running a Ponzi scheme.
1: We don't know, caller. We don't know.
0: That's what I'm saying. We should start questioning that because nothing makes sense. And speaking of which, the SLP is SLP are free letters also in the national word, if you know what that means.
1: Caller, have a wonderful afternoon. Sure have a wonderful afternoon.

0: afternoon caller. We see how you heading there. Have a wonderful afternoon. Thank you for your contribution. I cutting y'all off fast when y'all heading in these directions. Roadblock. Have a wonderful day. Thank you for your contribution, caller.
1: You're welcome.
0: Bye-bye. You guys trying to get me in trouble. Let's head over to the Facebook platform. Let's see what's going on there. Somebody says, Angie, you don't know, but the executive of the country know what happened to Tyson. I guess they do. Oh, I'm hoping they do. Somebody says, well, maybe the prime minister went dumpster diving to retrieve the recommendations. I don't know. Maybe he asked for another copy of the letter. I don't know. That's what I did. Somebody says, yes, both daughters gave a tribute, and that tribute, I know for sure, hit the government and the executive. So the government is the people and the executive is the ministers. Okay. Somebody is saying here, G. Sir Neville's daughter spoke about many things, but she explained why her father crossed the floor and how they suffered because of that. They were called all kinds of names. Well, somebody says, Angie, why are your folks surprised about PJP's behavior? Look at the crime situation in Marsha Wright in his backyard. He shows no sympathy or empathy for his own people. He is the leader of the for his own people. Is the leader of the opposition's recommendations he are going to take seriously? Well, we don't know. Time for us to take a quick commercial break, guys, and we're going to come back with more of your opinions on this situation. We'll be right back.
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0: All right. You're back with me, Angie, here on Fire 107.7 FM. And this is Hard Talk. And we are discussing the issues that matter, particularly the crime situation. And we've come across, so I've gotten my hands on a letter which was sent, an open letter to the Prime Minister of St. Lucia, which was sent on December 8th, 2022, focusing on the crime crisis facing the country. And this letter was written by Leader of the Opposition, Alan Chastney. Of course, there were 9 recommendations in this letter, and let me just go over them with you. 1, the adaptation of the COVID Command Center structure, which will now become the Crime Command Center, to offer policy and strategic guidance and expertise on crime fighting initiatives. Identification and recruitment of citizen security experts within and outside the government service to serve as advisors to the command center. The command center should be made up of government security, private sector security, and key ministries, including customs, immigration, and those others involved with security. And I'm guessing here that he is referencing Ministry of National Security and now Crime Prevention. 2, properly appoint dedicated technical administrative staff to the command center. 3, advance the administration of the border control program. 4, institute an equivalent entity to NEMAC for crime. 5, mandatory polygraphing of customs and police officers. 6, amendment of licensing requirements for all sea vessels registered in St. Lucia, making vessel monitoring systems mandatory. 7, fast tracking of KLED and CCTV installation. 8, a rewards program for information on illegal weapons. And 9, the implementation of a court backlog project and bench trials. Now, to his credit, Prime Minister Philip J. Pierre has implemented a number of these initiatives, including 3, advancing the administration of the border control program. Well, I don't know how far he's gone in that, but I do know that the Prime Minister has brought back a key part of the border control program, which is the implementation of a canine unit or the addition of canine officers to the Royal St. Lucia Police Force. Unfortunately, the first officer who was recalled or who was hired, Officer Tyson, was killed maybe a year into his tenure. But the French have provided St. Lucia with another animal, and there was talk, or there was supposed to be another animal, a second animal provided to the Royal St. Lucia Police Force. Again, we don't know these implementations or these projects or whatever they're called. They are being kept as a closely guarded secret. Again, the Prime Minister did say that he cannot tell us his level of intelligence. So again, speculation is rife. Also, we did see the Prime Minister making an announcement some time ago that the CCTV camera installation had continued around the island. Again, we thank the Prime Minister for this implementation. Although, on the flip side, the police have said that they require more manpower to effectively implement the program. And I believe it was Assistant Commissioner of Police Luke de Freitas who mentioned that the police required more manpower to monitor these systems or these cameras in real time. But we haven't had any updates. We don't really know what's going on with that at the moment. But knock on wood, we are waiting to hear something. We also saw, again to the Prime Minister's credit, the implementation of a reduction of backlog court. That court, as you know, is located on the John Compton Highway. It is opposite the Compre Secondary School. And while we have very limited information about the processes and the operations of that facility, we do welcome it and we hope that it is being run or implemented the way it should. But there are still more recommendations. But I ask of you, St. Lucia, how far along would we have been? These recommendations were made in 2022. They're being implemented on a small scale from, I mean, the canine unit was the first to come back, and that came back, I think, in 2024, 2 years after the recommendation was made. The CCTV camera program around the same time. And now in 2026, we're seeing the implementation of the backlog court. My question this afternoon, do you think that these recommendations would have been much more effective and we would have done more to curtail the crime situation if they had been implemented back in 2022? And again, the phone lines are open, numbers to call 572-3473. That is the number for both our landline and our WhatsApp platform. And we have a message on the Facebook platform. Let me read that. It says here, Angie, the thing that bugs the SLP most is when individuals have integrity, principles, and high moral standing. That's what they are lacking. So individuals like us will always be a target. We have a caller on the line. Good afternoon to you, caller. You are on the air. Hello.
5: Angie, good day.
0: How are you?
5: How are you?
0: I'm good. How are you?
5: I'm good. Just listening to you.
1: Your discussion, the latest topic there on the recommendations made by the opposition leader to the Prime Minister.
5: Mm-hmm.
1: And I heard you mention the full step.
5: Caller, could you shift?
1: Could you
5: shift your location?
1: Okay, yeah.
5: Yeah.
1: Is it better now?
5: It's better now. You were saying?
1: Yeah. I heard you mention the first aspect of the border control implementation was the
5: canine unit.
1: The canine unit.
5: Mm-hmm.
1: But I hope you didn't omit, or you're not forgetting the scanners.
5: Well, we're referring specifically to the recommendations in the letter and the scanners.
1: Okay.
5: Well, I guess the scanners would come under the broad heading of border control program. So, yeah, I guess you're right. We did forget the scanners.
1: Yeah. Now, that scanner, those scanners, in fact, that's a story by itself, you know, Angie.
5: Yeah.
1: And there are persons who are well-placed to talk about what happened to the scanners, whether they have been fixed, whether they're still lying. I don't know how recently you went to the Shed 7, I believe. And the scanner is right there, sitting there in the elements. I guess that's a dead scanner. That's the one they said that drank water or water fell in it or so on.
5: Mm-hmm.
1: That scanner is there in the open, in the sea breeze.
5: Mm.
1: I guess there is no effort being made now to repair it because it has been sitting there for years. But the scanner has a story behind it, Angie. Mm-hmm. And we have to go into those reports to find out from the persons who have the knowledge,
5: mm-hmm,
1: what happened to those scanners and why are those scanners a scanner cost. That scanner costs, as far as my instructions are,
5: mm-hmm,
1: close to $500,000, you know, Angie.
5: Wow. But didn't the Prime Minister...
1: $200,000.
5: Hold on, caller. Didn't the Prime Minister recommend that the officers of the Royal St. Lucia Police Force carry the scanners with them when they are going on scenes of crimes? How did that...
1: He did say that, but you see, the Prime Minister don't even know what a scanner is.
5: Mm.
1: Poor job, Philippe. When the scanner that's outside the Shed 7,
5: mm-hmm,
1: is weighing probably the same weight as a small car.
5: Wow.
1: And it's bigger than a small car.
5: Mm-hmm.
1: So Philippe is advising the customs and the police to use that to do house searches. So you can see he simply does not know what the whole security aspect. Philippe is clueless about all of that.
5: But doesn't he have advisors? I mean, in his capacity as the Minister of National Security, he keeps stressing that he's responsible for policy direction, policy, policy, policy. How are you to provide policies that are effective and efficient if you have no idea what the job is that you're supposed to be doing, if you have no idea what exactly you're supposed to be achieving with those policies? How is that supposed to work?
1: Angie, Philippe has advisors. He has advisors because he said that somebody, don't forget, Philippe said that the reason they burned the dogs, disbanded the dogs, was because somebody told him the scanners would be ready. Do you recall that?
5: Yes,
1: that
5: I
1: statement?
5: Do. Yes, I do.
1: So somebody told, and he never said who, but we have a strong
5: suspicion,
1: opinion, feeling that it had to be somebody related to customs.
5: Mm-hmm.
1: Peter Chico have mentioned that in the Rovergate review, you know.
5: Mm-hmm.
1: Peter Chico, I've had hours speaking about that, and I'm sure I recall him saying that Philippe mentioned that as a reason for stopping disbanding the canine unit, which he said he never disbanded.
5: Well, yeah, he He said, don't say it was disbanded because that means you had it and you stopped it. But we had it and he stopped it.
1: Yeah.
5: So what word should we use?
1: Yes.
5: So that is why I am saying, that is why I specifically said he fired the dogs. Because he said, don't use the word disbanded.
1: Yes. So, Angie, if we want information and we are treating information the way we ought to treat it, should by now, shouldn't we know what caused Tyson's death? If it was a natural death, if it was foul play, shouldn't there have been an inquiry into the death of Tyson by now?
5: Well, I would suppose so. There should have been forensic evidence. They said that there was testing. They said all kinds of things. I was expecting to hear something conclusive by now, because everything they've told us, every result they've gotten, has proven inconclusive. But if you are still testing, still trying to figure out what happened, why was the animal buried? Why was the animal cremated?
1: Cremated. Well, they have samples, so the samples would be preserved.
5: Okay.
1: Because even in a post-mortem, they would take samples to test and so on.
5: Mm-hmm.
1: So they can know what the record there that would be. It would be saved for a number of years in case there is any review. Mm-hmm. But Angie, by now we should have had some information on the last 24 hours of Tyson's life. Who was responsible? What took place? Was it overworked? Did it die of a heart attack? Did it drown? Did it?
5: Somebody suggested that Tyson sniffed too much cocaine. I'm not sure if that's true. Somebody said the dog overdosed. I don't know if that's true. But
1: Tyson was not involved in the last bus Tyson did was not cocaine.
5: I don't know, caller.
1: It was.
5: Listen, in the absence of information, speculation is rife. The Prime Minister himself has on occasion said that he's leaving things up to speculation. So why can't I speculate?
1: You're right. Because by now, if the authorities were serious, they would have told us something by now.
5: Yeah.
1: So everything that have gone on within the last 2 years, 3 years in terms of crime that can and the court. I'm happy that you brought up that debate on the backlog court.
5: Mm-hmm.
1: And I've mentioned it on the program. We cannot talk about the backlog court if we have not addressed the issues within our front court that is causing cases to go to the backlog court. What is happening in the court or what is not happening in the court that causes cases to go to the backlog court?
5: Right.
1: If we don't address it, that we'll always have a problem.
5: But then,
1: and already the backlog court is already backlogged.
5: Now, caller, we're also hearing from a regional appellate judge that the courts are overwhelmed. This is a judge who sits at the appellate court, an appellate judge at the EC, Eastern Caribbean Supreme Court, and she is saying that they now have to employ arbitration and mediation because the courts are overrun. We used to have cost overrun. Now we have courts overrun.
1: Angie, I told you a day when we have time, just for the experience and for the benefit of our of Fire FM listeners and viewers.
5: Mm-hmm.
1: We have to spend 2 hours in the court It would be interesting to hear what the judges are saying in open court, you know, when certain lawyers come up with some foolishness in the court.
5: You mean like giving their clients the wrong date for hearings?
1: Exactly. But again, there is little reprimanding going on by the lawyers. Our lawyers have come in for serious, you know, the number of lawyers who have been charged for contempt of court, in our system, Angie?
5: I don't know that number, but I do know that recently the Bar Association has started taking action against certain lawyers for impropriety. And I think a number of lawyers just recently they suffered some serious consequences because the Bar Association is now taking them to task.
1: I heard the Prime Minister, Honorable Philip, sorry, let me call him his right name, J. Philip Pierre. I heard J. say that the court has a seat. During the same backlog presentation, you know, the opening of the backlog of court ceremony, that there are 15 or 16 defense lawyers only. And the court is under serious stress, Angie. The Prime Minister said that.
5: Right.
1: And I tell you, you should hear in open court when the judge listened to excuses being made by defense lawyers in our court,
5: right,
1: and how the judge would dismiss them and tell them that what you say there is of no business of the court. That's not the court business, what you say there.
5: Right.
1: Angie, there is very little happening in the court, you know. When you go to court, you have the experience. When you go to court at 9 a.m., by midday, everybody's having lunch, and that's the end of the court day, you know.
5: Well, caller, I mean, I don't want to talk about these experiences because my goodness.
1: I mean, nothing is happening in the court. So why shouldn't we have a backlog?
5: Yeah.
1: We are just working for having a backlog system because nothing is, the front log not working at all. But, Angie, I don't want to hold the line too much. I know your time is close.
5: Yes.
1: But we will explore that a little more on the next show because we need the people to understand. You are facing it head on now. So probably for the first time, you're getting a first-hand feel of the system.
5: And I already have a backlog. I should be in the backlog court.
1: You're already sick of that. All right, so thanks for the opportunity, and I'm listening to you until you go, but have a safe weekend. Hope to see you on Monday, God willing.
5: Of course. Thank you so much, caller.
1: All right.
5: Yeah, bye-bye. Let me tell you guys, we used to have cost overrun. Now the courts are overrun. But as we wrap up, because our time is done, guys, it's so interesting, the conversation, that we keep going on and on and on and on. Let's just take in those last comments from the Facebook platform. Somebody says, but PJP said that someone advised him to do away with the canine dogs while the scanners were being fixed. Another says, apparently he is not hearing the advisors, but he's hearing advice of the technocrats, which has political repercussions. Another says, Angie, the whole country is overrun. Even our animals are overrun. Guys, come on now. That statement reminded me of the pictures of the cows in Kokodan. I can assure you, sir, these cows cannot run anywhere. Somebody says, the buses you are boarding is overrun. The food is overrun. Well, it is our time. Guys, listen. These recommendations, this letter written December 8th, 2022 by the leader of the opposition. These recommendations, if the Prime Minister is seeing the merit in implementing them, somewhat on a smaller scale now. While we welcome the implementation, we thank the Prime Minister for everything that he's doing. But Mr. Prime Minister, how much further would we have been in our crime-fighting efforts if you had done what you are doing now back in 2022 or even 2023? In fact, you could have done it in 2024. Maybe we would not have those record-breaking homicides each consecutive year. But, as they say, better late than never. Guys, somebody says, Angie, I do have more confidence in the French authorities investigating the death of Tyson than our own authorities here, because I think there might be conflict of interest. We never know who they are protecting. On that note, we are going to end the broadcast because you guys are really trying to get me in trouble today. But thank you so much for joining me. These are all things that we need to consider in our fight for national security. Every recommendation, every proposal, everything helps. Because according to the Prime Minister, crime is, it cannot be politicized. And according to this letter, it requires all hands on deck to deal with this situation. Mr. Prime Minister, thank you. Better late than never. But next time, swallow your pride and put the country first. Thank you for joining us. This has been Hard Talk for today, Friday, June 19th, 2026. Again, I apologize for the late start. Have a good weekend. See you guys here bright and early Monday. Get home safe if you're not home, if you're on your way home. Have fun. Have a great weekend. Bye-bye.

Yes, Naya. Cool, Naya. Who am I? It's just the girl, them sugar. All right. Here, Anna.

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1: Church.
2: Now, players, I got some fresh game to bring to the table today. Now, this player right here, he's different. He don't drive a Cadillac. What? He don't got a perm. What? Why should we let you in the Pimp Legion of Doom?
3: Man, whoever said progress was a slow process wasn't talking about me. I'm a P-I-M-P. Plus, I got the magic stick.